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All right, somebody hit me up and making fun of the way I said noon 10. Yeah, noon 10, 12, 10, tomorrow afternoon. Going to be one of your chances to PYP. 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
13: Let's start the show!
14: Well, it is actually hit now. I feel like everybody just kind of shifted into fall mode when we went ahead and had Labor Day weekend and everything. That's kind of the unofficial close of summer. But today is day one of fall. Happy fall, Amy Kay.
15: It's officially here. It's fall.
14: It feels exactly the same as it did yesterday.
15: I mean, the weather has been dropping. It's been, like, chilly here.
14: I'll take it. Feeling fall. I'm all good with it. I was ready for fall even before Labor Day, if I'm being 100%.
15: Because of the weather or because of football?
14: That one.
15: I knew it. It's not even the weather. I'm sad. I don't want super hot, but I don't want super cold. I want just like right in the middle, a little Goldilocks weather.
14: Let's see. Think about fall, though. You got the food's better.
15: Is it better?
14: The weather's not too hot, usually. You know, it's kind of, I wouldn't say it's full Goldilocks, but it's not too hot.
15: It's not too hot, but it's chilly.
14: No, it's not.
15: It's chilly.
14: No.
15: Yeah, it's kind of cold.
14: Oh, my gosh. I'm loving it.
15: I'll say it's not bad, so I'm happy if we could stay like this. I don't want it to get crazy cold by Halloween.
14: Now, to be honest, I almost grabbed shorts this morning.
15: No way.
14: So it shows where I'm at. I see you actually when I would be like, it's the first day of fall. I can just tell by looking at you.
15: Well, I tried to wear like a brown shirt. The only thing is it's like kind of a tank top-y, so I have my shoulders out, my arms out, so I did have to bring a little sweater.
14: Now, the Playhouse is drunk or kid late night mashup, not too far off. The number one thing that can improve your relationship instant today. And first song honors. Before all that, though, I think it's me, isn't it?
15: I think, yes, it is you today.
14: I'm going to go sweater wetter because, you know, first fall. Day of fall.

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1: Am I trending?
0: Well, I was looking at these trending stories today, and you can almost just call this the Who's Really Doing This edition of Trending Stories Today, because I don't think a lot of people would actually do this. Would you believe that 5% of Americans, when they first meet somebody, the first interaction, they greet that person with not just a hello, not just a handshake, but a straight up hug?
2: Are they drunk people?
0: Well, I guess they could be in some instances, not specified necessarily, but can you imagine just like you've never met this random person before? I could maybe like a significant other's parents, maybe.
2: I would say family. We could put it to family. Oh, I've heard so much about you. It's so good to finally meet you.
0: Random relative I've never met before. Second cousin.
2: Yeah, I think any family member. Oh, I've just heard so much. They're excited. Now, if I went out on like a business meeting and someone goes in for a hug, I don't even like a handshake.
0: I know.
2: Just wave.
0: Imagine you just got a new job somewhere and you realize it's a company of huggers.
2: No.
0: Oh, no.
2: Give me my space.
0: Speaking of who's really doing this, there's a new beer out there, and it's really for the season. It's supposedly one that tastes like candy corn. Would you try candy corn beer?
2: I bet you would be so sweet.
0: That sounds candy corn in itself is kind of a weird flavor. I don't know.
2: So is beer.
0: I feel like this is going to be just nothing but burps.
2: Ew, it's sweet beer.
0: And speaking of drinking things and things that you maybe shouldn't do or most people don't do, one recruiter's out there saying, hey, Gen Z, stop bringing this to your job interviews. It's a bad look.
3: 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And here's how I perceive that as a recruiter with 16 years of experience that deals with mostly Fortune 500, super buttoned up corporations. It is perceived that when you show up with an iced coffee or an iced latte, that this interview is just like a stop on your list of errands for the day. It looks like you went to Target, then you went to Starbucks, now you're stopping by your interview, then you're on to the next thing. Don't show up with iced coffee or the iced latte.
0: Now, it's funny because, and maybe it's just because I like coffee so much, so I'm skewed. Why does it seem like it wouldn't seem weird to me if somebody walked in with like a Starbucks cup, like a hot coffee?
2: I still don't think iced coffee would look bad. Now, are you showing up with like 10 minutes to spare where you're on time and you're like, okay, I'm just going to wait out here. I'm going to sip on my coffee. Or are you showing up 5 minutes late and you've got the iced coffee and it's like, oh, I see what your priorities are.
0: Either way, I think it's just they're showing up and they have it with them. But imagine this, whatever you bring with you, you're probably sitting on this interviewer's desk.
2: Condensation.
0: You probably shouldn't have anything with you, honestly.
2: That's what I think. If you're going to have a coffee, leave it in your car. Go back to it after the interview.
0: We usually, if somebody's here for like a meeting, usually think to offer them like a water or a coffee. Obviously not an iced coffee, but like a just hot coffee.
2: But that's the thing. I would think most places would. It's just like polite. Okay, and can I get you a water or coffee or anything before our interview?
0: It's maybe it just lacks professionalism if you get just the crazier drink you have. I mean, you walk in and you have a giant Stanley, even if it's water with you, I'm going to be like, hey, you couldn't go this 20 minutes without this?
2: Right? How dehydrated are you? Leave those in the car.
0: You roll in here looking just a little too comfortable.
2: Mm-hmm.
0: Hey, I actually brought a McMuffin. Do you mind if I have
2: ew,
0: this?
2: Ew, eating it?
0: Real quick. Late night mashup, drunker kid in a couple of minutes. Also, you do this, and it could instantly improve your relationship on the next 15.

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2: The Girl Scouts have announced that they'll offer a new cookie created to avoid 9 major food allergens called Sparkables. As in, sorry, all we have left are some Sparkables.
3: Nearly 430-foot Slim Jim just broke the world record for longest meat snack. Oh, please, just buy a Ferrari.
2: Germany over the weekend kicked off its annual Oktoberfest, so if you're wondering how much Germans love beer, it's September.
0: The Morning Playhouse.

0: is simply another name for fall.
1: Here are five facts about fall that will make you sound smart. Number one.
2: Fall is caused by the Earth's tilt, not the distance from the sun.
1: Number two.
2: Weight gain in the fall may not be from all the food, but from lack of vitamin D.
1: Number three.
2: Fall colors are caused by the amount of sugar in the leaves.
1: Number four.
2: Birds spend most of the fall migrating.
1: And number five.
2: Children born in the fall are statistically better students and live longer.
1: Welcome to fall, Smarty Pants.
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0: That's 552 Zero and Amy K in the 184 Morning Playhouse. Generally speaking, somebody's like, well, hey, you want to improve your relationship instantly? Most of us would say, sure, why not?
1: Yeah, what do we got to do?
0: Research finds all you got to do is just smooch a little bit more often.
1: Give the kisses?
0: Have all the kisses. They found that couples that are routinely smooching, kissing, it doesn't necessarily need to lead to anything. In fact, it might be more meaningful if it doesn't. Just routine kisses, that's good morning, goodbye, good night, just a little bit of making out during the day when you have a little bit of free time watching the TV.
1: What?
0: You have greater relationship satisfaction and lower levels of anxiety, too.
1: Okay, you said kissing, and then you go to, like, making out on the couch while you're watching TV.
0: It's all smooching.
1: I could give a kiss as we're, like, passing each other in the hallway, or I'm going in the kitchen, he's cooking, I might grab something, he'll give me a kiss. I don't know if we're making out on the couch.
0: Well, think about, you know, anxiety levels getting lowered. I'm guessing that while he was watching some sports this weekend, there's at least one game that stressed him out. You don't think he'd have felt a little bit better if just in a commercial break he said, here's some tongue?
1: Oh. I like that I have to wait for the commercial break.
0: Yeah, I think that's polite. You don't think so?
1: I guess, or else I feel like I'd look up and he has his eyes open and he's watching the TV. You're not even thinking about me. You're watching the Vikings.
0: Now, given how much of this article is about lowering anxiety and you being who you are, Do you think maybe you just need a little bit more smooches in your life?
1: Honestly, maybe I wonder if that's what it is. I've been getting headaches recently, and so I was looking up.
0: Is that what you tell him?
1: Well, I never get. I really never get headaches, but it started last week, and I came up again yesterday. And he said, are you either dehydrated? And so we were looking at that. But then so I started looking up, and it said it could be from stress. So maybe forget the ibuprofen. I need smooches.
0: I be kissing.
1: There we go.
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3: How's it going?
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3: 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You heard it here first. Nappy Boy Radio.

0: 5430
1: Just before 6 o'clock, Zero and Amy K in the 194 Morning Playhouse. Now, absolutely, we all have the capacity to do some dumb stuff. We all make poor decisions.
2: We've all been there. There's been a time where you're like, maybe I shouldn't have done that.
1: But sometimes when somebody is telling you, recounting a story, it's hard to tell like what their situation was at the time. You're like, okay, were you a kid in this, or were you maybe drinking a little bit?

0: NASCAR kid.
1: Now, as we roll through this and try to compete against each other, make sure you scream real loud at your speaker so it carries through and we can hear your guests,
2: help
1: too.
2: Us.
1: Does this person sound drunk or do they sound like a kid?
3: I got into a fist fight with another person while wearing a pirate costume.
2: I think you definitely had to be drunk to get into a fight. I'm guessing you were out at the bar. Alcohol was involved.
1: I was going to guess drunk just because pirates.
2: And rum.
1: Rum, exactly.
3: I was a little kid and went trick-or-treating with this girl named Molly. I was dressed as a pirate. And a bigger kid dressed as Peter Pan, who also had a crush on Molly, didn't like that she went trick-or-treating with me. So he tried to punch me but missed. And I ended up hitting him square in the nose, knocking him out completely. Molly felt bad for Peter Pan Kid and left hanging out with me because she wanted to go take care of him.
1: Ah, Peter Pan.
2: Why'd she go for Peter Pan?
1: Listen, Peter Pan is a villain to pirates. He's just awful.
2: He really is.
1: Always.
2: What is Hook? Right? Mm-hmm. Is that Captain Hook? I was trying to think of his name.
1: Then there's another kid that sounded like a ticking clock, and he was dressed as an alligator. Junker Kid Case 2.
4: I fell off a roof and broke my leg doing backyard wrestling.
2: Oh my gosh, though, backyard wrestling could really go either way.
1: It could. I think it leans child, but that always makes me wonder if someone's trying to mess with us.
2: But think about it. Backyard wrestling sounds like a good idea to children. It also sounds like a good idea to drunk people.
1: Drunk dudes.
2: And drunk dudes. Okay, I'm going to stick with, because he fell off the roof. So getting up on the roof, I'm going to say drunk adult.
1: I'm going to go kid, I think, just to try to get some points on the board here.
4: I was a little kid. Thought it'd be cool to do a flying move off my grandma's shed, which had a roof on it. I ended up tripping and falling off the roof. The shed was high enough to break my leg because of the impact. My friends thought they were going to get in trouble, so they just left me there in pain.
1: I mean, that's a better way to
2: terrible
1: get in trouble.
2: Friends.
1: The accident and the action's like one thing. Yes, already you're in trouble, but like leaving somebody crippled in pain in the ground, that doesn't seem like a good move either.
2: At first I thought, whoa, you were doing this at grandma's? But then I was thinking, we used to get on the

0: on their farm, and we had been out fishing and drinking all day. And when we got back to the house, came in, and they have a huge Great Dane that's a jumper. And Monster jumped up, kicked me right in the jewels, and being drunk with little balance didn't help. As I literally went to the ground, I hit my head on the countertop and ended up needing to go to the hospital to get stitched up.
1: Jeez.
2: All of it sounds so painful. It's like one thing after another.
3: Well, I do know you like your game shows, Amy Case, so here we are, the final round. And since it's 2-0, this one will be worth 1,002 points.
2: Okay, perfect.
3: Okay, so this is winner take
2: make all. Or break. Here we go.
3: Drunk or kid?
4: I got mauled by a police dog.
3: Jeez.
2: There is no way that could be a child. For legal purposes, I feel like there would have been a story. And I
3: mean,
2: would,
3: if it was decades ago,
2: that is
3: true.
2: It could
3: have been. You'd have missed that.
2: I'm saying drunk adult because that's terrifying.
3: I'll say kid because I'm
2: going for the
3: points today. Yeah, I'm going for the points.
4: I was a little kid. My dad was on the police force in a small town in 1998 when they got their first police dog.
2: 1998?
4: The people they got the dog from did the demonstration with the guy in the padded suit. My dad took me to watch, and my dad asked if I wanted to try, and I tried to say no because I was only 10, but next thing I know, I was in the suit. I was terrified as that dog latched on. All the other officers were laughing at how terrified I was. Ultimately, I got the last laugh, though, because I pissed all through their padded suit from sheer terror.
2: Wait, do you remember when Rat did that and he wore the suit and he had to run from the police dog and it attacked him?
3: You want to know what the sad thing is? He did that a few times. I think
2: it wasn't just once.
3: I don't know if he was just the most, like, willing or... Because, like, that's not come up since he did, like, he stopped working here. That just doesn't come up again.
2: They've never asked us to do it again.
3: No, it's like, oh, well, Rat's not here, so there's nobody there we want to see mauled anymore.
2: No.
3: That's good. Do you realize, because I said that was worth 1,002
2: points.
3: You
2: have 1,004 points.
3: I beat you 1,004-0.
2: Good job.
3: Wow.
5: And here's what's coming up.
3: I mean, I'm just going to really relish in that for a little while. Wow. Way. A set the bar story, Love Docs on the way. Also, there's a bit of a social media debate that is arguing that kids would be way happier if just all schools had uniforms. What's your yay or nay on that? It's all on the way.
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3: Remember when the ice cream man used to come to town when you was little? And no matter what you was doing, you would stop and lose your mind? There's something about the ice cream truck that make kids lose it. And they can hear that from 10 blocks away. They don't hear their mother calling them, but they hear that ice cream truck. And no matter what was going on, the ice cream man came and stopped. You hear, ice cream! The ice cream man is coming! Ma! Throw down some money! The ice cream man is coming! Thank you, ice cream man. Thank you. You get your ice cream. I get my ice cream. And I didn't eat it. I sang for a little while, you know. You know how kids are having fun.
4: I have some ice cream. I have some ice cream.
3: No, it'd be one kid on the side, they get no ice cream, and kids don't care. They go,
4: you don't have no ice cream. You didn't get none. You didn't get none. Cause you are on the welfare. And you can't afford it. You can't afford it.
3: Other kids join in.
4: You can't afford it. You can't afford it. And his father is an alcoholic. He wants some ice cream. He wants to eat some of my ice cream, but wanna lick? Psych! You want some ice cream?
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0: Class, 0 MK 184, and I feel like a version of this debate pops up probably annually, like the startish of the school year. You see it like, you know, August to September comes up, then it dies off, and a year later you'll see it again. But there's a bit of a great debate online right now. People are trying to make an argument that they think everybody'd be a lot happier if just all schools, all of them, regardless of age, public school, private school, all of them, just had school uniforms. I think kids would just be happier. There'd be less bullying. There'd be less peer pressure. Less like, ooh, somebody's mommy and daddy are doing well. Just like none of that anymore if they all had uniforms. Would you like that, do you think?
1: When I was a kid, I actually wanted school uniforms. I thought, one, it's going to make your life easier. You already know what you're going to wear. Instead of standing in front of the closet, ugh, what am I going to put on? But then I thought they looked so cute. The skirts, I just thought it was a fun look. But I think it's like the grass is always greener where you think the uniform's better. What about the kids wearing the uniform? Do they like that? Or would they rather be able to pick their outfit out every day, have some choice?
0: I mean, I feel like probably that if you're asking for the vote of the people wearing it, right? They're like, well, I want my clothes. I want my personality.
1: That's why. But I think it would make life so much easier. This is what you need to wear. But are the uniforms expensive?
0: Well, I mean, what's more expensive? A handful of the same, you know, your closet's going to look like Inspector Gadget. You just got a couple of the exact same outfit or two. Or, okay, let's go out and buy this pile of new shirts and sweatshirts and jeans and whatever.
1: Yeah, but then you could wear that on the weekends.
0: Yeah.
1: Uniforms, I mean, you got to have your uniforms for weekdays. Weekend, you need normal people clothes.
0: I suppose you're more than welcome to wear your school uniform on a Saturday if you want to.
1: No, you don't want to do that.
0: Are you a yay or a nay? Social media seems to be pushing for it. They seem to think kids would actually be better off if all schools just had uniforms. Yay or nay?
2: I grew up with school uniforms, and I think it did take a lot of pressure off of kids to worry about how they were looking and to just focus on school and their friends. And
0: sure.
2: I think it made all of us a little bit more confident to be on the same playing field.
0: I'd have probably been better off. We just wore whatever we wanted, but little me was just a straight-up nerd, so I was like, let me put on my Star Trek shirt, and that went great for me, as you can imagine.
1: Would you have liked to wear a uniform?
0: At the time, probably not, but I'd have probably been better off.
1: See, back then I wanted to wear a uniform. I just thought, ugh, picking out another outfit? What if we had uniforms here, too? I guess we kind of do. Why 94 shirts? I wouldn't want to wear those daily, though.
0: I absolutely would if the boss wants to buy me a pile of them, yeah.
1: Don't you want to show your style?
0: Ooh, that is my style.
1: All Y94.
0: That is my style. Yay or nay on the school uniform.
3: You know, I used to really be against uniforms because I'm kind of individualistic myself.
0: Sure.
3: But then I had 1 year where they used uniforms for my kid's school, and it was so wonderful. You didn't have to think about clothes at all. It was like they put on the clothes, they go to school. It simplified life. I loved it.
0: So is that what the line's going to be? If you're an adult, you're going to be like, that's great. If you're a kid, you're thinking that that's stupid. Is that where this basically going to land?
1: I bet you. I mean, someone said 100% yes. My daughter spends 20 minutes every morning complaining that she has nothing to wear in her closet when her closet is literally exploding with clothes. I wish she had a uniform so she could just wear that. And someone said, absolutely not. School already has so many rules. Let the kids have one place where they can express themselves and figure out their own style.
0: All I know is, you know, let's use this as a good example because I've told you this before. Here's little Zero. Little Zero's looking at this sea of other children, and they all have starter jackets. The weather's getting brisk, and little Zero's in a tattered, dirty windbreaker.
1: Didn't you get a wasp one?
0: Charlotte Hornets.
1: Oh, Hornets, same thing.
0: So little Zero and his mom and dad go to the store, and they're like, what jacket do you want? And they're showing all these very affordable things. And little Zero's like, my life will be over. I might as well just never go to school again if I can't have this very expensive Charlotte Hornets, very ugly starter jacket. And then mom and dad look at that price tag, and you see all the color go from their face. What they see, that little boy that says his life will be over if he doesn't have this. So for the next 6 months, they basically eat rice so that little Zero can have this jacket that really affected my life, not whatsoever.
1: That's what I was going to say. Did your life change?
0: No. So look how much better off I'd have just been if I had school uniforms. Granted, that's a winter jacket, but still.
1: But you got your jacket. Look at the sacrifice your parents made.
0: For nothing.
1: Stop. They made you happy.
0: Yeah. You know what else would have made me happy? Just a school uniform and whatever the heck jacket I was allowed to wear.
1: But then you got to find your style. You got to show off your style. You got to show off your wasp jacket.
0: Hornets.
1: Hornets, wasp, they're the same thing. It's jackets.
0: It's factually not the same thing.
1: Hornets.
0: That would be like calling the Vikings the Thor Thunder Gods. Like, it's different.
1: But you're getting the point across. You knew what I wanted to say. Hornets doesn't seem like it should be a team. Either does wasp, though.
0: Both actually are teams.
1: There's a wasp.
0: Things. Yeah, I forget what it is. But what are you seeing for Tex?
1: Someone said I had the same Hornets pullover, only because my brother got the new Chicago Bull one. Someone said I went to school with uniforms. Honestly, I loved it. You knew exactly what you were wearing every day, and there wasn't competition over clothes. That, I think, yes, it would be helpful because you're not like, I need to have this now. But I think you still would if your friends get something for Christmas, right?
0: Well, I mean, that is accurate. Sarah's busy Googling the wasps. Rugby, soccer, they're all over the place. There's lots of wasps. Actually, you know what? A lot of high schools. This has nothing to do with this.
1: Someone said my son would lose his mind if he had to wear a uniform. He has opinions about his clothes. He knows what he likes. And someone said uniforms would be great for families who are struggling financially. Imagine not being able to worry about a whole new school wardrobe every year because your kid feels like they need the latest trends. They know what they're getting.
0: Yay or nay on the school uniform? Should that just be the norm?
4: I'm against school uniforms. I mean, it's kind of fun to just have your own style. It kind of helps you develop your own individuality. So I say, let them dress the way they want to.
0: Kind of the current internet debate. The internet is like, hey, you know what? Kids would just be better off, happier. There's a lot of benefits to just all schools having school uniforms. Do you think that would be an easier life? Grab a few more on this. It's 237. It's called Tex Voice Memo with Audrey Hobart at SUME 194-623 in the morning.

0: wanted.
1: Well, you probably had that thing back in the day when you were in school that you felt like, oh, your life would just be over if you didn't have these shoes, these pants, this shirt, this jacket, this whatever. It's the Y94 Morning Playhouse. Looking at this great debate. Social media thinks kids would just be better off if all kids just had uniforms. Then that would take away from all of that. Yay or nay on that?
2: Someone said my bigger issue is the cost. People assume uniforms are cheaper, but if the school requires specific brands and you need however many sets, it really can add up fast. And someone said, I'm all for school uniforms just because I was one of those kids who never knew what to wear.
1: Yay or nay on the school uniforms?
3: Absolutely, yes. I'm a big fan of uniforms. I think that it's not only is it easy for kids to get dressed, I think it you can make it your own without having to dress, you know, in regular clothes. You can make a uniform your own.
1: Okay, so you're liking it. How about you?
4: Am I for or against school uniforms? Mm-hmm. You know what? I wore uniforms growing up, and I love it, and I didn't have to think about it. And going to high school, I had to think about my outfits. I'd say for. Let's go. Nobody's bullying each other over fashion, and they get to still decide their fashion on the weekends or at home. So I think it's pretty good.
1: We're actually seeing an odd amount of support for it, honestly.
2: Someone said, my daughter loves putting outfits together. She's gotten really creative with fashion, but I don't want school taking that away from her. And someone said, as a mom, I want the uniforms. As a former kid, I would absolutely hate them. And someone said, my vote is uniforms. My son literally wore the same black hoodie 4 days in a row last week. At least with a uniform, I can pretend like he has standards and will have his outfits figured out.
1: Funny enough, he would still look the same every day. Just, you know, a little class here.
2: You know it's clean, hopefully.
1: Social media would prefer kids just have school uniforms. Do you agree?
5: So I'm totally against it because I grew up with uniforms, and I have to say that it kind of, like, it stifled my individuality, first of all, and my personality, my free expression. And to say that on the weekends, I think I went a little that crazy. Expressing myself.
1: Oh, sure.
5: Okay, like Madonna gone wild back in the 80s with the bracelets and the accessories because I just couldn't express myself all week. So, yeah, I'm totally against it.
1: So you overcompensated a little bit on the weekends, basically.
2: Someone said, I actually think uniforms would help teachers, too. They wouldn't have to worry about arguments over someone's dress code.
1: True.
2: I did get in trouble a lot for dress code. So...
1: did they do the thing where, like, you're going to have to go put on this random dirty shirt from the lost and found, or you need to go home and change, or what were some of the things they made you do?
2: So sometimes I'd have to put on my gym shirt, which was disgusting.
1: Gross.
2: Or they had, like, extra school shirts that, like, was, like, the school t-shirt.
1: Mm-hmm.
2: But it was never in your size. It was always like 12 sizes too large. So it looked like I was just swimming in a dress. And I'm like, I got in trouble because you said my dress was too short and now I'm wearing a t-shirt basically as a dress.
1: I think our most common thing that I remember was kids would always have to go do basically the same thing, go put on a gym shirt or go home or turn it inside out because we had a lot of people that would show up in like beer shirts. Which, like, looking back, I'm like, who were these parents that were buying all those junior high school kids, like, Miller High Life shirts? Like, this is so weird.
2: I think mine mostly was, like, if your shoulders. It's not like I was wearing, like, spaghetti straps. I was wearing thicker tank tops. But I thought, and it's because I switched schools, I think. It was like the three-finger rule, but not at this other school. It was no shoulders. You had to wear short sleeves. So that's when I had to wear the large school, you know, or large school shirt. That drove me nuts. And it was like my second day of school at a new school.
1: Listen, not for nothing. Three-finger rule sounds disgusting.
2: I mean, that's what I'm saying. The width of your strap.
1: I understand. It just sounds gross. That's all I know. Got to set the bar story momentarily. Basically, just more reasons why you shouldn't pretend you're a police officer, you know, if you're not a police officer after Chapel Road. It's Y94.

0: Good morning, Zero, Amy K, 194. I do want to get to the setting the bar story, but I also want to know what this weird area code is. Hello?
1: Hey, we're still talking about the uniforms.
2: It's the British guy!
1: Hello, it's the British guy. Are we still talking about uniforms?
0: Sure, what do you think? I mean, hello.
1: I think uniform is a great idea. Because, obviously, it's compulsory in most of England. I think one good reason to have uniform is on a school trip. And you're organising the kids, and you're going, right, I know all those kids, I can see them on the uniform. But it's obviously your own clothes, you're looking out in the kid and going, right, is that my kid? Wait, no, is that girl in the class? Yeah, she's in the class, yeah, he's in the class, right, yeah, right. We all know they're in the class, get them back on the couch together. And I think that's one of the good reasons why you need to have uniform, is you can identify kids who are in your school. Because I was used to this, because if a kid went missing, the teacher would run around and go, oh my God, where are the kids? You know, right, yeah. That's him, yeah, Mike's in school. Not school I went to. But yeah, I think that's a really good idea.
0: Well, it's like a sports team, right? You know, oh, I'm all the purple jerseys. Those are my people. You just know.
1: Yes. Literally, that's it.
0: Perfect. Hey, we love that you call. I just assume it's expensive to call us. One of my favorite things about streaming is every once in a while I get that weird random, like, oh, I'm calling from wherever.
2: So the last time he called us, like last month, I remember he sent us a message that he had to purchase international calling.
0: Just to call here?
2: Just to call us.
0: Thank you.
2: How sweet.
0: That's really nice.
2: Yes.
0: You know, so there's we have a giant map where we can see like where people are streaming from. So, you know, I load that up every now and then, and usually it's like, oh, you know, see a lot here in the Fargo-Moorhead area. See a bunch of, for some reason, a whole bunch of Sioux Falls, Minneapolis, there's New York on there. And then when you like zoom out, it's kind of crazy. You see like there's a couple in England. We got some people listening in Germany right now. Netherlands, that's kind of fun. Turkey, Istanbul, random. We have one in Paris, which is so random.
2: Bonjour. Oh.
0: I suppose streaming, you never really know. Thailand.
2: We're all over.
0: Literally somebody's listening in Bangkok, Thailand right now.
2: Perfect. Hello.
0: Hi. You're not going to try to guess a language on that one? No more bonjour?
2: I don't. Konnichiwa, maybe? I don't know.
0: Yeah, I don't think that's right, man.
2: I don't know.
0: But anyway, transitioning to a setting the bar story, which does what?
2: It's going to make you feel better about what's going on in your life, because you're going to think, I'm happy. I'm not that person.
0: Well, if you're going to impersonate a police officer, which you shouldn't, maybe while you're doing so, don't call the real police to help you. In Arizona, this story's getting shed around because a 60-year-old guy named Scott allegedly put red and blue lights on his pickup truck so he could start pulling people over that he thought were driving badly. So he pulled over a Tesla and, well, people actually just assumed he really was a cop. He allegedly demanded their work badges. He was taking photos of them. And then he decided he needed backup because they were getting a little rowdy. So what did he do?
2: Did he call real police?
0: He called the real police. So when the Arizona State Troopers arrived, Scott said that he pulled the Tesla over because the driver was speeding and running red lights and he was worried they were going to hurt somebody. The main problem is Scott is not a police officer. So they reviewed video from the Tesla, confirming that he had flashing lights, pulled them over, presented like he was an officer, and somebody did get arrested that day, but it wasn't the people in the Tesla, it was Scott.
2: How did he think that was going to go?
0: Well, now he's been accused of impersonating a police officer, unlawful imprisonment, and kidnapping also. So you should never be a fake cop, but if you are, just make sure you don't call the real police literally on yourself for backup.
2: I feel like he's like trying to be like a Batman of the town and like fight crime, but then you can't call the police to get involved. You're going to get in trouble.
0: Isn't it funny that there's situations where you'd have been better off running around in a Batman costume?
2: I think you'd still get in trouble.
0: Yeah. I mean, then they at least would have known, like, well, he's probably not really Batman.
2: He's a hero. He's trying to help us.
3: Mm-hmm. Coming up next.
0: Got stupid stories here in a couple of minutes with Elliot from the Y94 Stupid News Headquarters. Love Doc's got some cases. And within the next 20 minutes, Am I the Jerk member of the Playhouse family is fearing she might be the jerk because of a little social snafu she had with her new boyfriend and her ex. It's all on the way.
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0: Now, Circle K got you covered, just everyone. 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
2: Yeah, when you're in the inner circle, new members are going to get 25 cents off per gallon of gas on your first 5 visits. 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
0: You know, I know I ran in there yesterday just to grab a couple of things. And before I left, you know, they said, thank you. And I said, hey, just so you know, I'm part of the Inner Circle Rewards. I have the app. And I don't like to brag, but you want to know what she said to me?
2: What'd she say?
0: She said, cool.
2: Now, I need to know how you said it. Did you say, I'm in the inner circle, or did you lean in and whisper and said, I just got to let you know, I'm in the inner circle?
0: I really put my nose in the air. And I said, thank you. Just so you know, I'm part of the inner circle. Ha, ha, ha. Gonna go play some golf. And they said, thanks.
2: Now you can join the inner circle too. Text VISIT to 25050 or get the Circle K app.
0: Make sure you mention it every time you go in. They like that.
2: They'll say thank you.
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3: And for today, a little case of, well, that probably doesn't belong there. And we start with one with, well, interviews, I guess you could say, when it comes to job interviews. Apparently a professional recruiter is noticing something that younger people are bringing more and more to their interviews, which she's saying is a big no-no. And that would be
4: coffee. Gen Z candidates are showing up to their interviews with iced coffee, iced latte in hand. And here's how I perceive that as a recruiter with 16 years of experience that deals with mostly Fortune 500 super buttoned up corporations. It is perceived that when you show up with an iced coffee or an iced latte, that this interview is just like a stop on your list of errands for the day. It looks like you went to Target, then you went to Starbucks, now you're stopping by your interview, then you're on to the next thing. Don't show up with the iced coffee or the iced latte.
3: Okay, easy enough. Easy correction with that one. You know, just don't bring the iced coffee to the interview. Now we move to another one, which is, probably not where it should be. And that is a woman that's going viral after she said she found a snake in her vehicle. She thought it was a dirty hose under the hood or something, but no, it was actually a live snake, which she said was, yeah, surprising.
5: When we opened the hood, he was laying right up here, coiled up on top. We noticed that there was something large sitting right up here on the engine. He thought that it was a hose at first as well, but once it turned around and started looking at us, it was time to move away from the car.
6: Basically, what I did was I climbed up on the hood of the car and just kept irritating the snake and tickling it until it started moving.
3: That's, honestly, the tickling thing is funny. Also, just like imagining some guy jumping up and down on the hood of a car is probably a sight for everyone else in the parking lot. Would have liked to have been there. Stupid stories, always a click away. 194.com.

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0: Imagine a relationship ending and you not being so much sad about losing the human, but their pet.
1: Just the pet?
0: Just the pet. Love Doctors. I think I'm ready to break up with my boyfriend. We've been together for about a year and nothing terrible happened. I'm just really not in love with him anymore. The problem is his dog. He had the dog before we met, but I've completely fallen in love with this animal. I buy him toys, take him for walks, and honestly, he's become my best friend. And the thought of never seeing this dog again bothers me more than never seeing my boyfriend again. Is it crazy to ask for some kind of dog visitation after we break up, considering that he had the pet before I even knew him? Or do I just need to accept that dumping him also means that I lose the dog?
1: Dumping him means you lose the dog. He had the dog before you. I think if you guys got the dog together, you can kind of talk about that. But I do think it is hard because you grow attached. When you're in a relationship, not only obviously do you have that attachment to them, but then it's their pets, their family, their friends. And when you have a breakup, you're not just breaking up with them. You're breaking up with all those other things, too.
0: I think that happens to people a lot where they, you know, and sometimes that's, I don't know how common the animal one is, but I know a lot of times with their circle of people, whether it's friends, family, for sure. I agree 100%. I do think if you've learned anything about yourself, you probably should have a dog.
1: Yeah, and maybe now this is your sign to go get one when you're moving on, getting your new place. Now you go get a dog. And yes, you're going to be sad and you're going to think about his dog, but you'll have your own and you'll know he's in good hands with the ex, hopefully.
0: What do you make of this? Love Doctors. My ex called me a bee after I told him I would have never dumped him if he looked like he does now. We dated for 2 years. When we met, he was in great shape, but about a year in, he let himself go and just was going through some stuff and didn't look very good, and that's part of what ended our relationship. I stopped talking to him, and I bumped into him recently, and he's clearly gotten his life together, and I said, wow, you had quite the glow up. If you'd looked like this when we were together, I would have never ended things. And he said, wow, thanks, bee. Here's my argument. I meant it as a compliment, but clearly he was offended. Do you think I was in the wrong?
1: I do. And I agree with the ex. You're kind of a bee for saying that. I think that's something you could say to your group of friends. Like, he looks so good. If he had looked like that, I probably would have not broke up with him. Now, if you really wanted to give him a compliment, I think you could have just said, you look really good. But that I wouldn't have broke up with you if you had looked like this. Like, you're only dating him for his looks. That's, you're rude.
0: I think it's a standard comment when you bump into the ex. You know, sometimes it's true, sometimes it's not. I think you could have just been like, wow, hey, looking really good.
1: Hey, you look great.
0: Got the body back. I don't know. That's probably too far. If that was you trying to, like, hit on him, like, hey, we should get back together, there was better ways.
1: Oh, so many better ways. If anything, you made it worse, and now he doesn't want to be around you.
0: Also, you know, and maybe that version of him doesn't exist with you, because that's what he was when he met you, and then he wasn't, and then once you were gone, he was this again.
1: He went back to it, yeah.
0: Some people are just often their best version of themselves, not with other people.
1: And I think that might be for him.
0: Yeah. And lastly, Love Doctors. My husband and I had dinner at his boss's house on Saturday. Before we went, he warned me they're a little quirky, but it's very important I'm on my best behavior. They serve spaghetti sauce and meatballs, which was fine until his wife came around with the bowl that had just spaghetti in it. She walked over with this large dish, stuck her hand
1: in,
0: grabbed a handful and put it on my plate, and then passed me sauce and meatballs. I almost threw up. I panicked and I said, oh my gosh, I'm so sorry, I don't eat carbs, and said, is there anything else? My husband was mortified. He said I should have just sucked it up and ate the spaghetti because it's my boss, and now I've created a lie that I'll have to keep forever. They did end up finding me some lettuce, and I made a salad, but was I really supposed to eat the bare hand-served spaghetti to save my husband from embarrassment? What would you guys have done? He said, this is something I should have just handled properly because I'm his wife.
1: I actually agree with the husband. I know that's crazy, but at the same time, this woman cooked the food, so she had already touched everything with her hands, right? Oh, you really are putting hand sanitizer on.
0: It's making me feel gross.
1: Would you have ate it?
0: I knew you wouldn't.
1: I would. Why not? I bet she has clean hands. Now, is that weird to serve spaghetti with your hands? Animal. But I'd still eat it.
0: I like to think I try really hard. So our boss's name is Dan. His wife's name is Kayla. I think I try really hard to make sure that I have a nice relationship with Dan. And some days it's easier than others. I'm sure he'd agree the same with me. But I think we have developed a friendship. But he's still the boss. If he were to say, hey, Zero, you and your family come on over and we're going to have spaghetti. And his wife, Kayla, raw dogged a whole fistful of spaghetti.
1: I think Kayla has clean hands,
0: and
1: though.
0: And slapped it on my plate. Not only would I not be able to eat it, I wouldn't, if the kids were there, I couldn't let them eat
1: no
0: it either.
1: No way. You would take it away from your kids?
0: Nobody's eating that spaghetti. You can't just be grabbing fistfuls of spaghetti with your hand, you animal.
1: My son eats food off the floor.
0: Yes.
1: We're all eating.
0: Your toddler son.
1: We're all eating the hand spaghetti.
0: Oh, no. Can't do it.
1: I would. I would just do it to be nice. Now, as soon as I get in the car, would I say something? Who serves spaghetti with their hands? What an animal move. Absolutely, I'm calling them out. But in that moment, I'm going to eat it.
0: Yeah, I mean, she can be the boss's wife all she wants to be, but you can't be running around throwing people fistfuls of spaghetti. Couldn't do it.
1: I also thought, because she talks about just the noodles first, and then she goes, and then she's passing the sauce with the meatballs, and I'm like, is she cupping it out with her hands?
0: Can you imagine?
1: That, I think, might be too far for me.
0: At least it was just spaghetti noodles. Nah. If you're going to do that, go dish it in the bathroom. Not the bathroom.
1: Ew,
0: in the kitchen. In the kitchen where I can't see you.
1: You're making it even grosser.
0: I made the spaghetti in the bathtub.
1: It was in the toilet.
0: Yeah, that's a hard pass for me. We're not eating that spaghetti.
1: Now, I do think, though, whether you eat it or not, should she have said that? Oh, my God, I don't eat carbs. Like, I don't think you should have. How you reacted, I think, also was not good.
0: Yeah, I mean, was that better than being like, oh, my God, you're so disgusting? But let's be honest, when she went and made you that salad, she also was touching.
1: She used those hands.
0: Her hands were all over that, too.
1: That's what she cooked with her hands. You're fine.
0: Oh, I feel dirty just even thinking about it.
1: I would eat it.
0: Never going to anybody's house for any meals ever. Well, we got an AMI in the Jerk momentarily. Remember, the Playhouse family fears she was in the wrong, made a bit of a social snafu. It's next.

0: Zero, Amy Kate is the 194 Morning Playhouse, and this is Am I the Jerk?
1: Jerk, jerk, jerk, jerk, jerk, jerk, jerk, jerk, jerk, jerk, jerk, jerk, jerk.
0: Now, hypothetically, if you were seeing somebody and you're out at the restaurant or the store, just walking in your neighborhood, oh my gosh, that's my ex. Will you introduce these two men if you end up in an interaction with your ex?
2: Well, I think we're probably going to have just a short conversation, like, hi, and like just then move on with our life. And then I think maybe later I'd be like, that was my ex.
0: You wouldn't be like, oh, this is Jim, my current guy I'm seeing. He sees me naked now. This is Toby. He used to see me naked.
2: Are we in present day where I probably have Steven and my child in tow?
0: No, Steven is, you know, you're like, you're decided you've fallen in love, but it's too early to tell him.
2: Okay, so let's reverse 6 years. I still think I would do it would be after. So, like, we might talk, and then I would be like, oh, that was my ex.
0: Oh, and this is Steven. We work together. So,
2: I don't know. Maybe I would introduce, but are we having a conversation? I would want to make it the quickest exchange
0: possible.
2: You don't
0: want to hang out.
2: I don't want to hang out.
0: You guys have a lot in common. Me. You should pal around a little bit. Erica had a bit of what she thinks is a social snafu that maybe made her a jerk. That's kind of similar to that. What's going on?
3: Okay, so am I a jerk for not introducing the new guy I'm seeing to my ex?
0: It seems like that'd be random if you did. Hey, just wanted to go ahead and connect you guys. Talk about date B, how fun it is.
3: Well, not like that. I mean, okay, so I just started seeing this guy. And when I say just started, we've only been on like a handful of dates.
0: Okay.
3: So we were out together this weekend and we randomly ran into my ex. And my ex stopped and he said hi and we exchanged like, you know, a few quick words. And it wasn't, you know, anything flirty or inappropriate. And the guy I'm seeing was standing right next to me, but I didn't, you know, like, introduce them. So maybe like after 30 seconds, my ex left and we went and sat at the bar. And I could just like immediately tell that the guy I was with thought the whole thing was really weird. And honestly, I think my ex probably thought it was weird too, but I don't know what to say. So like, what do I say? Like, hey, this is my ex and this is the guy I've been on 3 dates with. Like that just seems like more awkward. And this guy, I haven't even like defined what we are. So I'm introducing to my ex. It just felt way too formal. I don't know. So now I'm wondering, you know, if I accidentally made it look like I was hiding him or embarrassed by him. I don't know. Am I the jerk for not introducing him?
0: So I just want to make sure I fully understand. He was just kind of standing there while he had this interaction, just staring at you, this guy you're on a date with. Like he wasn't in the conversation at all. You didn't gesture towards him. Do you think he thought it was weird?
3: Yeah, I definitely think it was weird. He was like on his phone and just kind of ignoring the situation while I was talking. And it was only for like 30 seconds max.
2: I mean, I do agree. It would probably be awkward to, for both of them to be like, hey, new guy that I'm seeing, here's my ex. And hey,

0: married or something like that, you don't say, this is my boyfriend, this is my, like, you have to introduce him at that point.
1: Yeah, are we getting some votes? Was she the jerk at all, or was that early enough that she's okay?
0: Someone said that the ex is actually the jerk for even engaging and saying anything. Someone said, I think she handled it poorly. You don't have to introduce them, but if your ex walks up while you're with the new guy, you probably should say something, even if it's after. Like, sorry, that was my ex. I haven't seen him in forever. The fact she has said nothing makes it look like she's hiding something. And I agree. That's what I think is weird, because after you don't follow it up with anything. I think it's normal at the beginning of a relationship when you're out with someone, they're going to run into people. You're probably not going to engage, and you're going to be like the new guy where you're like kind of on the phone waiting for them to be done talking. And it's usually like a 30-second convo. And then after you're like, oh, sorry, that was my coworker, or that was whoever. Is it weird that it was the ex? 100%. But I still think you explained that.
1: If I was the current person, I think I would have felt so, like, weird just off to the side there that I would have just been like, oh, hi, I'm Zero. Like, I would introduce myself.
0: You would introduce yourself?
1: Because I'm just standing there staring at you two having a conversation, and then he'd be like, oh, I'm Mike. You know, I just...
0: No, it's not like they were talking for an hour. She said it was like 30 seconds. I wouldn't say anything. I just stand there and then let them finish. And okay, now we're going to go on our way.
1: I don't know what my limit is, but at some point I'd just be like, well, I feel like I have to say something because I'm just standing here. Or even if I was the ex, I think I'd have been like, oh, hi, let me introduce myself since I'm just standing here talking with this person you're with.
0: Maybe after a few minutes.
1: I got about 2 minutes before I'd be jumping out of my skin.
0: She said it was like 30 seconds. It was a quick interaction.
1: If it was only 30 seconds, I can handle.
0: See, that's why I think she didn't
1: introduce
0: him.
1: Some of us have social anxiety, Amy. I can't just stand there
0: and I think that would
1: weird.
0: Make it... But this, you're making it worse. You're making it more awkward by introducing yourself.
1: I mean, is the fact that you're even... Because I don't think we're getting a lot of jerk votes, but is the fact that you're even asking is because you at least recognize it was maybe awkward?
2: Yeah, I'm definitely awkward, and definitely awkward in social situations in general.
1: Oh, like, so you. I meant the situation, but okay. Are we getting any more votes, ADK?
0: Someone said a guy's 30-second and a girl's 30-second are two different things. So what do you think? It was shorter or longer?
1: It might have been longer.
0: Someone said, I'm on her side. They've only been seeing each other for a couple weeks. He's not really boyfriend territory yet, so I don't think they owe an introduction. Someone said maybe she was caught off guard. Seeing an ex unexpectedly does make you panic. I could absolutely see myself doing the same thing.
1: I would say you got a pretty overwhelming not the jerk vote. It maybe would have been more normal to, as you walked away, at least been like, oh, just so you know, that was my
0: ex. Explain who it was after, yeah.
1: But maybe you didn't want to make a thing of it. And you, like you said, you've only been on a couple of dates with this person, so he probably put two and two together.
0: Someone said, I think introducing them would have actually made it way more awkward. Imagine saying, like, this is my ex to him. I think if she would have said something after, it would have been better.
1: Maybe he just thinks there's competition now. He doesn't. He just might think
0: he's
1: going to
0: step up
1: around.
0: His game.
1: That's not a bad thing, I guess.
0: But it's like you're like now lying, kind of.
1: No, you didn't say it. It's the same thing. You just didn't volunteer the information.
0: I guess.
3: Here's what's coming up next.
1: Not too far off here on the 194 Morning Playhouse. Is there something that if you do this in a day or you buy this for yourself, you instantly feel more put together and ready to take on the world? There's a study done, and top thing that people are doing is making their bed in the morning, and it's like,
0: what?
1: That's lame.
0: That's what makes you feel good and ready to take on the day.
1: I'm like, there's got to be better answers than that. Like, you start your day with this breakfast or this beverage, or you buy yourself this, and you're like, let's go. You know, you came in with bangs yesterday, and you look like you were ready to take on the universe. Things like that.
0: See, I think I have three things. Well, now we could add four because the bangs. I got my bangs now, thanks to MJ Capelli's. But if I have a blazer on, pew, I'm
1: ready to
0: power.
1: Go.
0: If I have a spray tan, they make me feel so good. In fact, I'm going to go get one later today because I want a spray tan. It just boosts my mood. Oh, my God. What's my other one?
1: It'll come to you. All of these, though, are more in line with what I think are better answers than making your bed. That's a lame answer. You do this, you have this, it makes you ready to take on the universe. It's on the way.
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0: Zero and Amy Kay in the 194 Morning Playhouse. A couple pounds of people were surveyed and like, well, hey, if you start your day with this or by doing this or you buy yourself this thing, what is something that could exist in your life where you instantly feel ready to take on the universe? You're ready to go. And part of why I want to bring this to the show is because I think the answer, the dominant answer was dumb. It was making your bed.
1: We wake up so early we can't even make our bed because there's people still in our beds.
0: I mean, we could, but they'd be saying, what are you doing? Help! Help me!
1: You've put me in the bed. You've cocooned me in.
0: Trapped in here. So is there, and maybe that is what it is for you, but is there something that if this has happened for you, you bought this for yourself, you ate this, you did this, the day is yours. You're ready to take on the universe. You had a whole bunch of them.
1: Well, like, and I don't need them all at once. If I just have like one of these, I'll feel good. So if my eyebrows are done, like I had them waxed and tinted, I already feel more put together. If I have a spray tan, I feel good. Something about spray tans gives me confidence. And I know maybe I look orange to some people. I even told Steven, I'm going to get a spray tan. And if I look orange, great for whoever sees me.
0: Tis the season, I guess.
1: I have said this before. Why is there not a pumpkin spice spray tan? There is pumpkin spice everything.
0: Would it just smell that way?
1: Well, it could smell that way. And then you'll get like a nice orange pumpkin spice look.
0: Yeah. I'll take the Trump, please.
1: But a spray tan, if I have a blazer on, I'm feeling good, too. Blazers make me feel like I could take over a business.
0: I kind of feel like if you're just, like, freshly done for the day. Like, you got up, you bathed. You know, in my case, if I got a freshly shaved head, which I don't today. If I freshly shaved my beard, which I didn't today. Like, if you just feel like all of your personal hygiene is done. I feel like that helps. And then that you all have certain clothes, I would imagine, whether yours is a blazer, but that thing that just fits you perfect. Like, I look good in this.
1: What is it for you? What's that outfit or shirt or pants, whatever, like that clothing item? If you put it on, you can take over the world.
0: Depends. How bloated am I that day? It depends. Like, I thought I looked pretty good in my Vikings jersey on Sunday, but I might have just been high on life. But I have like my, you know, handful of things I rotate here at work where I'm like, I think I look okay in this.
1: You had some new Vikings gear on the other day. I thought those were nice items.
0: Dang, the shoes.
1: Well, you had like shoes, socks, and there was a purple shirt.
0: Yeah, I know the hat was in the car. I thought that might be overkill.
1: You are a child on their first day of school.
0: I thought that might be overkill. What is that for you? This happens. You bought it for yourself. You did this. You are ready to take on the universe. You've done everything you need to do today. Hi.
2: The one thing that makes me feel put together is definitely blush. I have like blush blindness, and I feel like even if I look like crap, if I throw on a really good blush, I just look really put together.
0: Okay, so that does it then.
1: Someone said this might be weird, but having my legs shaved, and I agree with this person. Shaving your legs is already, for me, it seems like it's so much work. Like, oh, I have to shave my legs. So once I get them shaved, I feel like, check, I've accomplished something. But then your legs are so smooth and they feel good in pants, or if you're crawling into bed, it feels so nice on the sheets. Having the smooth legs is nice.
0: Like a human seal.
1: Yes, I guess.
0: Is that a seal?
1: Someone else said, for me, it's putting on real clothes instead of leggings. If I have jeans, a cute top, some earrings, suddenly I feel like I have my life together.
0: What is that thing that if you've done this, you ate this, you bought this, you are now ready to take on the world? And now maybe that's a sign you got to do it today, by the way. 237, it's call, text, voice, member of the Playhouse. It's Bieber and DJ Snake. Let me love you. 194.

0: It's Playhouse, Y94.0, and ABK. Is there something you do, or you buy, or you wear, or you eat, you blank this, and then suddenly you are instantly more prepared to take on the world? You are more put together. You are ready to go.
1: Someone said getting my nails done. Fresh nails make me feel so much more put together. And another person said, anytime I buy a new water bottle, if I feel like I need to get my life together, I'll buy a new water bottle. Something about a clean Stanley with ice water makes me feel like I'm about to become the healthiest and most hydrated person alive.
0: That thing you have, you buy, you eat, you wear, you do this, and you're ready to rock.
2: But I wanted to discuss like the little thing that I buy for myself that instantly makes me feel like the happiest ever. And it makes me feel put together. Like, I could literally have a messed up hair, gym clothes on. But once I got that lip gloss, my lip gloss is popping. I put that on my lips, and my lips are all shiny and gorgeous. Suddenly, I am a woman on a mission. Like, I'm ready for the world.
0: Well, we love the call, but also, now lip gloss, like, the song's going to be in my head because of you all day. So thank you for that.
2: I love you guys. Bye.
0: Oh, we love you too. Bye.
1: That's literally all that you could just think of the beat. And I'm like, okay, little mama.
0: I mean, it's a good song. Good flush format song.
1: Someone said putting on earrings. I can have my hair in a ponytail, barely have any makeup on, but I throw on some hoops and suddenly I feel like I actually got ready. And someone else said, for me, it's getting dressed before the kids wake up. I feel so much less chaotic when I'm getting dressed. I can have my hair and makeup done before all the morning madness starts.
0: Now, we're to believe that the numero uno on this is, oh, wow, hey, look at that. I've made my bed. The world is mine today.
1: It is weird, but I kind of get it. Because you feel like you've accomplished something, right? So I think you're feeling good.
0: 2-3-7, it's context, voice memo, that thing that, oh, you're all put together because you did this.
3: So the one thing that I think that makes me feel like I'm put together that I buy for myself is a lipstick that kind of goes with my outfit or the season. You know, it's something that's inexpensive but really has a big impact and makes me feel good.
0: Okay, so the impact is there.
1: I agree with this one. Someone said when I get a car wash, there's something about getting into a clean car.
0: That is accurate.
1: You feel good about that.
0: Not just like the outside, though. When the inside is sparkling clean, too, and it's got that smell
1: good.
0: Of it. You got a new air freshener in there, whatever. You're like, not this. There's nothing worse than when the beautiful, like, it's nice on the outside, but then you get inside and you're like, okay, well, it's a nice dumpster.
1: It smells like McDonald's in here.
0: It's just that rank. Ugh.
1: Someone said sunglasses. I don't know why, but putting on my favorite sunglasses just makes me feel instantly cooler. And another person said a matching workout set. I don't even work out, but I put on leggings with a matching top, and suddenly I feel put together.
0: Y94's Pick Your Purse, day two. Your next chance to win is going to be 8:10 of this morning, but we also play at 10, 10, and 12, 10. You're going to want to make sure your name's in at Y94.com. Group therapy not too far off with Playhouse family member Sam. He got some accidental info. He's not sure how he feels about it. It's on the way.

0: Well, when life has you in that spot where you're just like, well, I really don't know what I'm supposed to do here, that brings you to the Playhouses.
1: It's group therapy on the Y94 Morning Playhouse.
0: And in that spot today, wondering what you think of this, is Playhouse family member Sam. But you're going to kind of need to lay out what's going on here, because I'm not quite sure I fully understood when we're messaging, to be honest with
2: you. Yeah, no, it'd be nice if you guys maybe have some advice for me. So,
0: that's the idea, man.
2: All right, well, you know, my girl and I mean, we've been together now for about 8 months or so, and she had a recent issue. She had to go to the gynecologist to have something removed. It was a feminine hygiene product that just kind of got stuck. I'm sorry, I don't want to be gross on the radio, but yeah. So she texted me when she was after the appointment, and she says something like, "Good news, they got it out." And then she showed a picture of the medical report. In the picture of the medical report, like, I'm looking at it, and there's all this information and stuff from a doctor, and there's this one question that says number of sexual partners, and she put 2. And I'm like, you know, I mean, that's been, like, I don't know, that's been eating at me, man. I'm like, why did she put answer 2? What's the deal with that? I mean, it's been a long time, and then like I said, she's a good girl, and I trust her and everything. But why the 2?
0: Okay, so you see that, and you're like, okay, so who's the other guy? That's how you translate.
3: No, I think it's like in your lifetime.
0: Ever? Yeah.
3: Right?
0: I don't know. I haven't had a lot of gynecology appointments.
3: Wait, now I don't know. I don't know if they've asked, like, how many, or is it how many partners do you currently have? It's been a while. I think it's been, like, 2 Valentine's Day ago is when I went to my last appointment. And I only remember because I had it on Valentine's Day.
0: It's tough, too, because just, you know, there's a range where you'd be like, wait, do you mean currently? And then there's a range where you'd be like, well, 487. Obviously, this is not right now, right?
3: No, I think it might be current. Oh my gosh, why am I feel like I'm like blanking.
0: Boy,
3: and my brain
0: specify.
3: Is not working.
0: The sheet of paper website.
3: That's weird that
0: it
3: it's even on
0: current.
3: Her sheet of paper.
0: Yeah. Well, I don't think she'd have so like proudly showed you a screenshot if she was incriminating herself.
3: And why don't you ask her? And do they ask, and is it like in the last 6 months or I don't remember. Someone did say it means total partners.
0: Yeah.
3: Okay. Someone said OBGYN clinic worker here. Okay, so it is current partners.
0: There you
3: go. I mean, it's total partners.
0: Ever.
3: I'm
0: total in total, not total right now.
3: Yeah, total in lifetime.
0: There you go. So that right there should make you feel better. I don't know if you want to talk more about this, Sam, but I feel like that's what you're wondering, right? If that's ever or if that's right this second.
3: So, yeah, I feel like you should feel better about that. Okay, well, you know she's had a pass, but look, there was only one person before you.
0: Most texts look like they're echoing that, honestly.
3: Yeah, someone else said that it is. It's 2. That means 2 total, not 2 now.
0: All right, Y94, good morning. Did you have a take on this? Good morning.
4: You gotta let that go, because she might have just meant, like, how many ever.
0: That's what we're getting, yeah.
4: And he can't think he's the only one. So just let it go. She's with you. Just let it go.
0: So you wouldn't even, you don't say anything about this, obviously. Hey, a couple of days ago you sent this to me and I just wanted to ask you. You obviously don't bring it up.
3: Someone did say it's lifetime partners. Okay. That's what I thought at first. And then I started questioning myself. Or is it in a certain amount of time period? Or
0: I feel like this is, you know, it's just one of those things where obviously you, sir, have not gone to a lot of gynecology appointments. So the screenshot caught you off guard a little bit.
3: Someone said, why don't you just ask your partner? She sent it to you, so it's not like you're going behind her back to find out stuff. Just ask her why it says that.
0: Yeah. Hi.
5: If it only says 2, I think that's reasonable. But if he thought it was just him, I'd say it's worth bringing it up. Because somewhere along the line, something's not being said.
0: I don't think so.
3: I think it was, he was confused. He thought it was 2 at right now.
0: Yeah, that's the confusion. He read that and was like, wait, you have 2 boyfriends. It's been 8 months. I thought we're exclusive. That's why Sam's upset.
3: Okay, it's lifetime partners. We're getting so many texts. It's lifetime, in your lifetime.
0: So maybe that makes you feel better. Or do you think you're going to say anything about it? You're just going to drop it, or where are you sitting?
2: Yeah, I'm going to have a conversation with her, get it out in the open. You know, I feel like, I'll just tell her.
0: Really don't think you need to,
2: what I saw and why I was concerned, you know, and let's see if we could talk about it.
0: But it she's going to laugh at you, I think, and be like, you realize this is it, not now.
3: But then, but it's peace of mind for him. If she needs to explain it to him, she can explain it to him.
0: Now, you seem like an expert on this, actually. Expert on this. When you're about to ask a question of your significant other or somebody in your life that you recognize you might sound crazy, do you acknowledge, like, hey, listen, I'm going to sound crazy. 100%. I might sound like a psycho, but I have to ask. Do you preface it that way?
3: So, yes, sometimes. Like, I know I sound crazy, but and then I'll ask. But I think Steven is just so used to the crazy, sometimes I'm putting it out there.
0: Oh, I believe it. I believe. We got a second date update, by the way.

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0: It can be kind of a rough going if you feel like you met somebody and there was a connection and like, oh my gosh, you've told all your friends, you've called mom. Guess what? I have to tell you about I've met my future whatever. And then you don't get any texts or calls back. You're like, well, eggs on my face.
1: If you have told other people about how great of a date it was or think you finally found your person and then you hear nothing back, that is heartbreaking.
0: We try to fix it when we can.
2: What's my fate? My fate. Am I second rate? It's a second date. Update.
0: And in need of a Playhouse second date update today is 194 Playhouse family member Steve. Tell us about her, man.
3: Listen, I went on a date with this girl. I thought we hit it off great. It's been a couple weeks, but I haven't heard from her at all.
1: So it sounds like you think things, they started off good, right?
3: We hit it off. I mean, like, we had a good, really good time. She was, you know, it seemed like we really were connected. We weren't, you know, it wasn't like a typical date where, like, people are, you know, where they're busy doing something else or looking at their phone or looking around the room. It's like we were really connecting, and we were having good laughs. You know, it seemed like she liked me. I liked her. I mean, it was a great night.
0: So you felt like it was good laughs, but maybe it was more like, ha, ha, ha, ha, get me out of here.
1: But, like, they were talking to each other. Like, it's not like it seemed like she was uncomfortable, not on her phone.
0: If there was a blatant red flag, you didn't pick up on it, and we're not getting in your regurgitation. So we'll call her in a sec, okay?
4: Wake up. The Fantabulous Y94 Morning Playhouse is on right now.

0: 7:45, Zero and Amy K, the 194 Playhouse, sitting in a second aid update. So far, we visited with Steve, who gave us this.
1: Listen, I went on a date with this girl. I thought we hit it off great. It's been a couple weeks, but I haven't heard from her at all.
2: So it sounds like you think things, they started off good, right?
1: We hit it off. I mean, like, we had a good, really good time. She was, you know, it seemed like we really were connected. We weren't, you know, it wasn't like a typical date where, like, people are, you know, where they're busy doing something else or looking at their phone or looking around the room. It's like we were really connecting and we were having good laughs. You know, it seemed like she liked me. I liked her. I mean, it was a great night.
0: So all in all, he felt like it was a positive experience.
2: I mean, I think the fact that if she's not on her phone or, like, acting like she's distracted, she's paying attention to him. It had to go good.
0: So to understand where we're sitting here, we're going to need you, Terry.
3: Oh, God.
4: Is it safe to say that, oh, God, isn't a great sign?
3: Yeah.
4: Can you run through what's going on? Like, what's your take on the whole date?
3: Yeah, well, you know, my friends and I like to call him Steve GPT.
4: By chance, GPT? Steve GPT?
3: Steve GPT? He looks nothing like his pictures. It felt like he was basically catfishing me. Like, he... Steve, are you on the phone right now? Did you use AI for your pictures?
1: Terry, I used a filter. Everybody uses a filter. I mean, what's the big deal?
3: What kind of filter was that? Jesus.
1: Or was I looked like the pictures.
3: No, you need to fix that. My gift to you is telling you this. You need to fix that so that the next girl knows.
1: Everyone does it. Everyone does it.
3: No, honey, that is not it. I'm sorry.
2: Is it just as simple as that? You didn't care for his filters?
3: I mean, that's like one of my things that I just have to, like, it's like a, what's the word? Like, I can't compromise in that department, you know? Like, it's important to me.
2: So this is a deal breaker for you, it sounds like?
1: Maybe we can have a gym date.
3: Yeah, you're going to become a gym boy overnight for me?
1: I think we should do it.
3: You still want to go out with me after I called you Steve DPC, really?
4: Well, in all fairness, Dan, that's kind of why we called you, right? Because, well, closure is nice. He wanted another date. Now, I'm a little concerned at how filtered or old-looking these pictures look that you're talking about the gym, I guess. But if you guys wanted to go have a meal or if you really did want to go to the gym and just have, like, a snack or a drink, coffee, smoothie afterwards, we'd pay for that if you want to go out again. Could we get you to go to the GYM with Steve GPT? Is that something you want to do? Maybe.
3: Okay. You know what? Steve GPT, I'll give you a spot and we'll see what happens.
1: All right.
4: There we go. All right. Well, we can get you guys squared away here. If you guys want to talk later, either one works. But that's. I'm glad to hear that you're going to go out again.
1: Terry, I'll call you.
3: All right. Sounds good.
0: All right. So in the past 10 minutes, we've gone from OBGYN to GYM to GPT.
2: Someone did say not everyone uses filters at all, and I'm on her side that it's kind of deception, but people are happy she's given him another chance.
0: I mean, anytime we can actually secure a second date, that's good. You got to be careful with the filters, though.
2: Don't use them.
0: Listen, if somebody's like, I don't know, did you use filters? And your first go-to is, I mean, we could go to the gym right now.
2: What does that? I don't like that.
0: You put your face on Arnold Schwarzenegger. Stop. Like, what? I want to see this photo. I want to see the unfiltered, and I want to see the filtered.
2: Oh,
0: aren't you kind of curious?
2: I mean, I'm just happy she's giving him a second chance. I feel like she's too hung up on the looks. Yes, it's a deceptive, and the filters. I don't like that for dating sites, but it sounded like they had chemistry and they were getting along on the date.
0: I mean, obviously he's a little hung up on the looks too, if you're
2: using them. Mm-hmm. Yes.
5: And here's what's coming up next. I need that.
0: Well, we're not too far off from your next chance to pick your purse. 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

0: It's 8 o'clock, Zero and Amy K, 194 Morning Playhouse. Another chance at PYP. Pick your purse at 8:10 this morning. So we just had a second date a couple of minutes ago. And if you want to hear it again later, or you just got in your car, you can do so on the podcast at 194.com. We put all the things there.
1: Anytime you want to hear us, you could go over there.
0: But when we were doing that, she was talking about like filters and AI filters and talking about how like just kind of in general is often a deal breaker for her, and it kind of made me feel inspired. I think it's time for a fun round of Love 'em or Leave 'em. Playhouse family members submitted potential deal breakers. Do you think these are actually deal breakers? If this existed for you, would you love them or would you leave them? Member of the Playhouse family gives us this, Amy K. He has a weirdly formal relationship with his parents. Every phone call starts, "Hello, mother." It's never mom. It's always, "Hello, mother."
1: It's weird, but I wouldn't break up with someone for that.
0: Respect, maybe. It's just respectful, formal. I don't think you hate somebody for that.
1: I guess it is formal, but it's like, how do you not have more of a casual relationship with your parents? Like, they're your parents. They're like some of the closest people. You should just be able to be yourself. Say what you want with them.
0: Sup, ma?
1: Yeah, like say whatever you want to call her.
0: What's going on, Kathy?
1: Yeah, I call my mom CK.
0: I'm not even surprised by that, honestly.
1: I used to call her Mother Chugger growing up.
0: Okay, maybe not that. You know, there's formal and then there's that, ABK. Would you love him or leave him? He doesn't have a favorite anything. Favorite movie? Nothing. Favorite restaurant? Whatever, he says. Favorite candy? I really don't care. How do I make it work with somebody that never has a favorite anything or opinion?
1: I almost do think you leave someone like that. You have to. You just have to. It's your personality. Maybe you don't have a favorite color. You like all the colors. Okay. But when it comes to drinks, they come up to you at the restaurant. Like, what's your favorite drink? It's wild. You just like everything. There has to be things you don't like and things you do like.
0: That would be enough of a recurring nuisance that I could see that relationship wouldn't work. At some point, that would drive you crazy.
1: Because it's one of those things where it's like the weekend rolls around. What do you want to do this weekend?
0: Yeah,
1: whatever you want to do. Well, where do you want to go eat? Whatever you want. No, you need to give some opinions. Like, it's exhausting to constantly be the one that's coming up with ideas for things.
0: Give me anything.
1: Yeah.
0: Love them or leave them. She gets visibly upset when she loses things like board games. She's not flipping tables, but suddenly everybody can tell that Uno has changed the entire mood of the evening. It's really uncomfortable.
1: It's too into gaming.
0: She gets like upset as she loses stuff. Poor loser.
1: Oh, poor sportsman. I don't know if you break up with them, but I don't know if you're going to want to play games with them. Like, that's not fun to be around. And do you say that? You make games miserable when you lose. And it's like I'm playing with a child.
0: Honestly, I think it just is how often do you do that kind of thing? Do you play a lot of games? Is that important to you? Because if it is, then I can see that being a deal breaker. If you're not a huge game person, not a huge board game person, well, maybe it doesn't matter.
1: Yeah, you just don't play as many?
0: Love them or leave them. He always chooses the worst possible seat in every restaurant we go to. He insists on choosing, but then he'll walk past six beautiful booths and then enthusiastically sits at the tiniest table next to the bathroom.
1: Why? You need to tell him you literally pick the worst tables. Look at all these other. There were great booths back there. Large, spacious booths. And you pick this table.
0: Seems fixable. Does he run to the bathroom a lot? Like,
1: is that why
0: on purpose?
1: He's choosing that? Yeah.
0: You know, if you're someone that's got, you know, some potty stuff, I can see maybe that's important to you.
1: Yeah, maybe ask him, why are you picking such garbage spots?
0: And lastly, he uses my first name constantly when talking to me. Sarah. Hey, listen, Sarah. Sarah. I'm telling you, Sarah. You have to try this, Sarah. I don't know why, but it bothers me that he says Sarah so often. Would you guys be bothered by that, Zero and Amy?
1: Not at all. Why? First off, you don't like that he uses your name and you literally just called us by our name.
0: That's true. Maybe that was on

0: AI'd this so much it doesn't even look like you anymore, would that have made you be like, you judge them right then or no?
1: Probably. I also want to know, are they doing it with all pictures? Like, if I went to their social media, are they constantly putting filters on everything? I really don't like using filters. So that it would kind of bother me.
0: Well, and it's funny that she fell for it anyway. Like, some of those AI filters are like, you know.
1: What, it like made him look like he was in the 80s?
0: Or he's missing fingers. Or,
1: you stop!
0: Like, some of that AI stuff's pretty bad.
1: For sure. But is it just like, is it like just filters where it's like changing the like color a little bit? Like, I need to know.
0: It says nothing to do with this on hand, but I had to like yell at somebody upstairs. They generated something with our photos on it. I was like, that's not even us anymore. You AI'd this so much it looks like two different people, you crazies.
1: It looked like two completely different people wearing our clothes.
0: Like, let me teach you how to use a prompt. You type this, and then it'll look like us again. Hey, you're 5 minutes away from next chance to pick your purse, but your name's got to be in there, okay? You do that at Y94.com or text PURSE to 23 7 hits.

0: Well, it is here, and you're loving it, and you want a purse, and we want to give you one, and here it is.
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2: Sydney Bothwell. Sydney Bothwell of Fargo, Bothwell, maybe? Bothwell?
0: Sydney, you would do well to Bothwell yourself over
2: Bothwell,
0: to a phone.
2: Bothwell.
0: And we'd both be well if you'd call and pick your purse. 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
0: Presented this year by Smoke and Iron. Is this Sydney already?
3: That is so exciting. Thank you guys so much.
4: Do you know which purse you want?
0: Yes, it is, Sydney.
3: I was looking at number 20.
4: Number 20. Ooh, the Michael Kors tote.
3: Yes.
4: It's yours.
3: Yay!
0: Why were you drawn to that one? Why was that one your purse soulmate, do you think?
3: I don't have a big tote purse, so that looks kind of perfect.
0: Well, not only do you have that beautiful handbag and throw some swag in there, including some tickets to the Lost in the Valley Corn Maze, and maybe you want to debut the purse there out there at the Corn Maze.
3: Oh, heck yeah. Thank you so much.
0: So, I'm just saying, somewhere in the corn maze, there's a woman with a purse.
4: Don't put that out
0: I'm
4: there.
0: I'm joking. I'm kidding. You can have a purse, too. We do it again at 10, 10, and 12, 10 today.
4: Make sure you're registered at 194.com and check out all the purses while you're there.
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0: All right. 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
1: She picked number 20. 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
0: So we just pulled this one out of the box of totally random questions, the TRQ box. What is something that drives you crazy about your partner? As much as you love them, this little thing drives you nuts. For me, I want some less open cupboards in my home. Cupboards and doors everywhere.
1: Is it because you're shutting them? You don't like that?
0: I have to shut them all the time, or if I don't shut them, guess who nails their
1: legs? No way.
0: Constantly. She's got all these cupboards open. I cracked my head on one just this morning in the kitchen.
1: Ouch.
0: It's like, I can get a cup without opening all the doors. Well, I open the door, but I close it afterwards. I close it. Like, I know you love Steven. You think he is so wonderful.
1: He really is.
0: But he must drive you crazy sometimes.
1: So he will drink pop at any point in the day, in the night. He's just always, if he's thirsty, his go-to drink is like a pop. So if he wakes up at 3 a.m, he's thirsty, he's going to go to the kitchen, open a pop, take like 2 sips, and then he puts it on the counter and he goes back to bed. And so then I'm throwing away these full cans of pop. He's leaving to go to work in the morning. Oh, I'm a little thirsty before I run out the door. What does he do? Open a pop. And he takes a couple sips and then he puts it down. It's not like he's drinking them halfway. That would be better. He just takes a couple sips, leaves it on the counter. So then I'm dumping these, throwing these cans away. We go through so much pop because he just takes these little baby. He opens a full can for 1 sip.
0: The man's a psycho.
1: He is. 3 a.m. I hear it. I don't even wake up to him getting out of bed. I wake up to that can opening. Yeah, I'm like, oh. There he is, going to leave a full can of pop on the counter.
0: And is there any fixing this, or is it just a lost cause at this point?
1: It's a lost cause. There's nothing. He just says he's thirsty, and so let the man drink the pop.
0: You love your partner so, so much, but in some way, they drive you a little crazy.
2: Oh, my gosh. He eats off of my plate.
0: Just reaching over, grabbing food. Joey doesn't share food.
2: I'll offer you a taste if I'm like, hey, want to try this? But just to have hands reaching over in my plate, I just want to, like, bite your hand.
0: Honestly, you bite him once, he'll never do it again.
1: Well, maybe you would say, you need to ask first. You can't just put your grubby hands out here.
0: You love them so, so much, but in this way, they drive you absolutely crazy. What is it?

0: nuts. Oh, you love, love, love, love your partner, but they drive you a little nuts. It's the 194 Morning Playhouse. So that is the totally random question. In spite of how much you love them, how does your partner drive you kind of crazy?
1: Someone said, my wife cannot tell a story quickly. She'll start with something that happened at Target, and then I get a backstory of this woman she worked with 12 years ago because she ran into her before she gets to the actual point. Someone else said, my husband snores, but that's not even the part that drives me crazy. He'll be snoring, and I nudge him, and he wakes up, and he says, like, I wasn't sleeping, or I wasn't snoring. Yes, you were. I heard you.
0: You love them so much, but they drive you crazy in this way.
2: So I love my fiancé to death. However, every time that we're out at a party or out at a restaurant, he's constantly forcing jokes upon people. Like, he's a very funny, charming guy, but when we're out in public, he just feels like he has to be, like, a stand-up comedian. And he's a dentist, right? Like, you don't need to prove to anyone that you're Louis C.K. Like, I think you're charming. You don't need to prove to our waitress that you know how to tell a knock-knock joke.
0: You're funny, but, like, you're not that funny.
1: Why is he forcing jokes? Like, I don't like that. It would be so annoying.
0: Especially if they're not natural and not really hitting. It's one thing if a person's naturally hilarious, like us.
1: Or if it's, like, in the conversation, like, mm-hmm. It works. But if you're just like, want to hear a joke? No, get away from me.
0: It's truly the, you know, the difference of hanging out with us or like Joel D. from a little bit later on the end of the day here. I think that's the difference.
1: Someone said, my husband's incapable of whispering. We'll be in a quiet restaurant and he'll lean over and say something like, do you think that guy's the owner? But he's speaking at full volume. Everyone can hear. And someone else said, my wife will ask me to pick up something at the store. And she'll say, you know what I mean. No, I don't. There's like 47 different kinds of pasta sauce. Can you please just give me a brand name?
3: More coming up next.
0: There's been way too many stories like this lately. But can you imagine you're at a funeral for a beloved person in your life? Grandma, mom, sister, whoever.
1: Okay.
0: And you look in the casket and you're like, who is this person?
1: No.
0: It's not the person who you're expecting in that casket.
1: How? You're switching bodies?
0: It's happening.
1: Well,
0: again.
1: Like they're switching the body.
0: I'm with you.
1: Yeah.
0: You got the idea. It happened, and it's in setting the bar on the way.
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0: It's Playhouse of the Morning, 1-84-0, and Amy K with a setting the bar story, which will conveniently do what for you?
1: It's going to make you feel good about yourself, because you'll say, well, happy that didn't happen to me.
0: Now, if you can go to a funeral home today, or even just the next funeral you go to, which is obviously very sad, but it's at least the body you're expecting to see, things are going pretty good.
1: That is terrible. How does this even happen?
0: Super sad story coming out of Detroit, Michigan. They showed up for the viewing of their 61-year-old mom, and in some cases, grandma, Kimberly Moore. Except when they opened up the casket, it was not Kimberly. Now, according to the family, this wasn't just a mix-up where they wheeled out the wrong casket. They say the other woman was wearing mom's dress.
1: No!
0: Her wig, her jewelry, absolutely everything. So quite naturally, they very quickly asked the funeral home people, where's mom? And that's when they got the most horrifying answer possible. After a little bit of look-see-poo, they realized that mom had apparently been cremated by mistake instead of this woman.
1: No!
0: Now, the family says the funeral home had essentially prepared the other woman to look like their mom for the viewing because they already knew. Police showed up, blocked the entrance, and are now investigating what happened exactly. Now, the funeral home says it knows there's an issue and they want to get to the bottom of it and they want to make it as good as they can. Meanwhile, the family's also trying to find the relatives of the other woman who was in their mom's casket because, again, they knew what they were doing.
1: Would those other people then have her ashes?
0: Probably.
1: You have to get your mom's ashes back.
0: So as long as this doesn't happen to you or you're not in a situation where you have to go, like, listen, do we have another lady here about the size of that lady? If that doesn't happen to you, you're doing pretty good.
1: This is so bad. How did they mess that up?
0: Like, you had one job.
1: Seriously.
0: Like, literally, you had one job. It's not life or death, but it is. It's death.

0: Good morning, Zero and Amy K in the 194 Morning Playhouse. Well, I think we got to go ahead and just throw it out there again. 194's Pick Your Purse is back, and another handbag just left not that long ago.
1: Number 20 was picked, the Michael Kors Tote, but more chances, 1010 and 1210. You got to listen for your name.
0: Get yourself signed up at 194.com so we can get you in this. And two songs from now, have you heard of the Dread game yet?
1: The Dread? This does not sound like a fun game.
0: And it's not actually a real game either. It's like a toxic dating trend. What people are playing with people, and it's all kinds of bad. Two songs from

0: Well, this is about as toxic of a dating trend as there could be. And would you believe it's intentional? It's the 194 Morning Playhouse. So the Dread Game is a extremely toxic new dating trend where basically people are constantly trying to make the person they're seeing feel like they're about to get broke up with.
1: That's terrible. Why would you do this?
0: They think that them flirting with other people and constantly throwing out things like maybe we should even be together, maybe we should break up then, compare them to the ex, making them feel constantly inferior will make them work harder and appreciate the relationship more.
1: If anything, I think it would make that person, well, then let's just break up because you're a terrible person. How is this? Why do you think this would benefit you?
0: So the Dread Game, they say, is extremely toxic and is definitely not part of a long-term healthy relationship, whereas it might, you know, ignite a competitive or an insecure person to try for a while to spoil you. Ultimately, it will implode.
1: People are, like, thinking this is a good idea and doing this.
0: Yes.
1: Garbage.
0: I mean, bad people. Are
1: yeah. Like me.

0: It's Playhouse, Y94.0 and Amy Kay. Now, did you know that there's one set of numbers that nobody's social security number starts with and never will?
1: 666.
0: You are absolutely correct.
2: 666.
3: Is the sign of the devil.
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10: 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The mark of the beast.
0: Now, I will say this much. It's actually probably not a terrible idea because I feel like that would, enough people are creeped out by that, right? That it's valid.
1: If I saw my social security card and it was 666, I'd be like, what is this?
0: In your case, I don't think they'd even finished.
1: So that's it? Stop.
0: Wait, your social's really just the three numbers?

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0: Good morning, Zero, ABK 194 on the Playhouse in the Morning. Now, there's something that most people apparently think that they're able to hide when they go to work, but I got bad news for you. Your coworkers always sniff it out. Tell me you can't tell. Whenever we have a coworker where you're like, oh, somebody's having a rough time at home right now. Like, you could tell.
1: I think for the most part, yeah, you can kind of tell. Like, while you think you can hide it, people can tell, like, oh, you're not as happy or talkative or you've been on your phone constantly.
0: So, study found that most people are convinced that they have the capability of leaving work at work and home from home, but very few of us are able to. So, the inverse is true, too. Your family can tell when you had a crap day at work, but what people were even more shocked about is that coworkers were really good at sniffing out, like, oh, rough time with a girlfriend, boyfriend, wife, husband, kids. Like, they could tell something was going on. And I think you can really tell if it's like a prolonged thing, right? Like, you can just tell when you have that coworker, like, you're in a crap situation. You're always miserable.
1: You think you could tell for longer periods? I think if it's shorter periods, that's when you notice. Like, if someone comes in and it's like, oh, they're having an off day. Something's clearly going on. But if it's just like all of a sudden, oh, they turned into a turd of a person. I just assume, ugh, that's who they are.
0: They're
1: now
0: just buttheads now.
1: Yeah.
0: We're just, me and somebody, we were talking about somebody the other day, and they were like, oh, how's that going? And I was like, I think they're super unhappy. That, like, you just have a sense. Like, you just think you know.
1: But it is. There's something that, like, they change in how their personality, oh, you're not as fun to be around, or you're not as talkative, or you're always on your phone. Like, we can pick it up.

0: Bruno, it's Risk It All, the Playhouse, Y94.0, and Amy K. Beware the performative man, ladies. If you're out there in the dating world, there's a new dating red flag. Have you heard of the performative man?
1: What are they doing? It sounds like, if anything, they're being sweet. They're, like, trying to impress you.
0: It is that guy that seems like he's everything. He's a catch. He's got all the things. He says all the right things. He's just the best of the best, but you need to be able to have the wherewithal to sniff out if it's all for show, if it's a performance.
1: It's all talk.
0: Now, in theory, if you hang in there for about 3 weeks, they say most people, you start to see the cracks in the mask.
1: It's not really who they are. It's all put on for show. I don't like that. What'd you think? It wasn't going to come out? That's not who you are?
0: I think that is what they think.
1: How?
0: Like, oh, no, you'll buy this for the rest of your life. Let's have kids.
1: Oh, God.

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0: together.
1: It's Halloween time, which means carving pumpkins. And we all know what the worst part of that is, reaching into the pumpkin and having to pull out all that slimy stuff. Well, now you don't have to. Introducing new pre-emptied out pumpkins. We reach in there and grab that nasty stuff, and then we do?
2: Ew, that stuff is so icky. OMG, I totes do not want to touch those wet, sludgy seeds. Ugh, ew, and then that stuff gets under your fingernails? Welcome to Yucks. Population me. No way, man. I'm not pulling that slimy stuff out of the pumpkin. Good luck finding somebody to do that. Commercial over.

0: so easy to fall in love and maybe easy to stay happy, too. It's the Y94 Morning Playhouse story getting shared around today that the easiest way to improve your relationship, stop focusing on the negative. Just notice those little nice things about them.
1: I think, and it's like, maybe say thank you more. Because I think you like, oh, you brought me a water. You brought me the, thank you. Say thank you.
0: Oh, did he bring you some water?
1: Well, last night I got a little snacky after dinner, so he made me some pizza rolls.
0: Oh, thanks, Stephen.
1: Yeah.
0: You got to notice those nice little things. Like, sure, does he make a mess in the house, leave wet towels on the floor?
1: Empty boxes in the refrigerator, full pop cans all over the counter.
0: You know, is there a lot of things that suck about him so hard? Sure. But he made you pizza rolls.
1: And he brought me a cherry Coke, yeah.
0: Mm.

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2: 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They're 10 miles south of Moorhead on Highway 75. 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

And some Mondays, this is 1:04, getting into the 1 o'clock hour. We're going to hear from Tame Impala, got Selena Gomez on the way, Sabrina Carpenter, Olivia Dean, now on 1:04.

That's Raven Lynae. This is 194. Well, they did the deep dive on it, and apparently Channing Tatum innocent when it comes to Harry Styles and ex-Zoe Kravitz. There's apparently some burner account that they thought maybe was being used to troll Harry Styles, but no, Channing denied it, and then they did more digging. He is not the guy behind the account. Harry Styles now on 194.

Martin Garrix at Sheeran. This is 104, and not just on Instagram, but actually on his previous show in Philadelphia. Ed Sheeran addressing the Macklemore controversy, saying that he had made mistakes. 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

Jimmy World, this is 184. Adding to the list of VMA performers. Well, that would be Ray. She's going to be alongside Lisa, named in there, seeing Spiro as well right now on 184.

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0: I leave, brush my teeth with a bottle of Jack. 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

Kesha. This is 1:04, 8 of the 2 o'clock hour with Tom Cruise on the way. Gonna hear from Miley Cyrus, Justin Bieber this hour, Ariana Grande on 1:04.

Hey, Summer. This is 184. Another decent one across the valley again today. Likely to see those temps kind of do more of the same throughout the week for the most part. It looks like in a single high is right around the mid-60s, possibly touching the 70s. You can check that full forecast anytime over at 184.com. 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

Dial Cruz. This is 194. The summer, fall, I don't know. It's probably been almost half a year now. You can say Ella Langley has been dominating the charts on the Billboard. The ranking seekers, and she is now 22 straight weeks in the top spot of the Hot 100. Ella Langley now on 194.

Daddy Swims, this is 1-84. Lizzo recently opening up when it comes to that lawsuit and everything going on, saying it was, it did take its toll on her, no doubt about it, even though now she has found that she had that case dismissed. She said she recalled having her first panic attack on a freeway amid hearing about that harassment lawsuit. This is Lizzo, now on 1-84.

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1: You played it cool and I played it dumb. Don't you think I'm a little too young to be messed with like that?

That's Chamarone. This is 184. Getting you into the 3 o'clock hour. Shakira, Wyclef Jean on the way this hour. We're getting here from Olivia Rodrigo. Taylor Swift on the way. Kalani in just a matter of minutes. This is Tame Impala. Yeah, on 184.

That's Kalani. This is 1 out of 4. Kalani certainly already plenty of ink, but showing off some of those new tattoos earlier this week on social media. This is not all right now on 1 out of 4.

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1: 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Taylor Swift, while getting the accolades from the MTV VMA Awards, as she will be getting an inaugural MTV VMA Artist Director honors. Taylor Swift now on 194.

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1: That's Shakira. 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Alex Warren on 194.
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Martin Garrix, Ed Sheeran, this is 194. 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
1: This is 1:04 into the 4 o'clock hour. Gonna hear from Bruno Mars, Andy Grammer on the way, Sabrina Carpenter, There's Sour. Gonna hear from Zara Larsson, Miles Smith in minutes. This is Gracie Abrams now on 1:04.

That's Miles Smith. This is 184. Another cooler one across the valley again today. Certainly getting into those fall temps. Likely to continue for most of the week. Could see some rain making its way in on Thursday. You can check that full forecast anytime. 184.com. Miguel now on 184.

Zara Larsson, this is 194. Getting closer to those MTV VMA Awards. And when it comes to the nominations, Sabrina Carpenter leading the way alongside Madonna and Taylor Swift. Sabrina Carpenter now on 194.

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1: This is 184. Plenty of fans as well, too, waiting, expecting that he will be announcing some North American tour dates for 2027. Made his stops known in Australia, New Zealand, as well as spots of Europe, Portugal, the man. 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
1: Head out to Shields Arena for the Fargo Force opening weekend this Friday and Saturday versus Waterloo Blackhawks with giveaways and the first post-game skate with the team Saturday night. 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

It's Justin Bieber. This is 184. Getting us into cruising home time into the 5 o'clock hour with Olivia Rodrigo on the way. Cat's Eye this hour. We're going to hear from Chapel Row and Tame Impala. Now, on 184.

right, Steady Swims. This is 184. Made it official as well that he's got that new album on the way. Gonna be dropping in January. Did have any track from it, though, that he released? Cats on it on 184.

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Hopefully, we have a great one all across the valley this afternoon. Thanks for letting me hang with you on your drive home with Billie Eilish. 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

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Now, most of you might know this, but if you didn't, I'm a huge fan of Snoopy. Like, Joe Cool is the character that I identify with. Obviously, Joe Cool.

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